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0: Coming up, Jody Messina is stopping by the studio. We'll talk her live show, all the songs that she has. What song does she close her concerts with? And also the crazy reason she got turned down for her first record deal. Jody Messina coming by, and we'll do our segment called Tell Me Something Good. All right, let's go.
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3: You're doing a lot of shows. I was looking at your tour schedule. Is part of, like, I would imagine being in shape helps you do a, like, a more active show, right?
4: Yes, my show is very active.
3: What do you mean by that?
4: I don't stand still. I'm like, there's two songs where I play a guitar on, and that's about the stillest I get. And then other than that, I'm running around. I'm headbanging. You'll see a lot of pictures, my hair flying.
3: What do you do as your...
4: It's not a beauty show by any means.
3: I don't want to spoil it, but what do you do? You have so many big songs. What do you do as your final song?
4: And if final song of the night?
3: Yeah, is this a spoiler?
4: No, it's okay. Not my song.
3: Oh, okay.
4: I give a little pep talk to the audience. I'm like, if you have dreams and things that you want to do, surround yourself with positive people.
3: Can I guess then?
4: Yeah.
3: Give me the pep talk and I'll see if I can guess
4: okay.
3: the song.
4: Okay. Oh, well, it ends with, okay. So I mentioned, you know, if you have something that you want to do, don't surround yourself with naysayers, because there's plenty of people that will say, well, that won't work because, and I always tell my team, I'm like, please don't tell me why not. Tell me how you want people. And I'm like, look, God's word tells us that the tongue has the power of life and death. You either have people around you that are like, oh, yeah, well, not sure that's going to work out, or that's dumb. Nobody's doing that. Or you have people that are like, you can do it. You've got this. Now, and I do say to the audience, I'm like, I'm not saying you're the greatest in the world. I was never, my sister was my greatest support. She's like 15 years older than me.
5: This is the Bobby Bones.

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0: Why did you get turned down for a first record deal?
3: Remember, I got turned down by a record label in Nashville. They said I was too fat. And I was
0: they
3: like...
0: They actually said that?
3: They told my producer that, oh, if she was 10 pounds lighter, we'd assign her, is what they said. So, and I was devastated. And she's like, I said, I did this showcase and I didn't get the record deal. They passed. And she's like, yes. I was like, what do you mean, yes? She's like, oh, they say you have to get passed on 1,000 times before you get a deal. She's like, now you only have 999 left. Just keep going. Just keep going. Okay. And I was like, and whatever you do, don't stop believing.
0: Oh, well, now we know the song, Don't Stop Believing.
3: That's the end of the speech.
0: Well, yeah, but you could have not said that part.
3: I told you the name was in it.
0: You know what I was going to guess, though? The Climb, Miley Cyrus. That was going to be my guess until
3: always
0: you...
3: Always going to be an uphill battle.
0: Oh, dude,
3: always going to want to make you move. Hey, the Hannah Montana thing is coming back. We got to do the dance. Did you see that on TikTok?
0: No.
3: Only took us 4 hours to learn it.
0: So you'll practice a long time for your TikToks?
3: Well, that one was long. I didn't know it at all. And then we learned it. We're on the road. Boy, my legs are sore the next day.
4: The Hannah Montana dance?
3: Mm-hmm.
0: Who says to you, this should be the next TikTok that we do?
3: I don't know. I don't know if we...
0: Do you doom scroll on TikTok?
3: I don't have time to scroll. But the one that dances with me sometimes will have suggestions. Yeah, probably he would be the most.
5: Bobby Bones!
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3: When you moved to town, how long until you had any sort of traction at all?
4: 4 years.
3: Did that 4 years feel like 40 years?
4: It did. I remember my first year was all about trying to survive. Finding a place to live, paying the bills. Like, I didn't sing. And there weren't as many places. We didn't have Broadway. Broadway was Tootsie's. I think that was it. And then Ernest Tubbs Record Shop or whatever. It wasn't like 50,000 bars with, you know, open 24 hours and different shifts or whatever. So there wasn't a lot of places to sing back then once you got here.
3: Where did you sing then?
4: Talent nights. I'd perform. I needed money for rent. So I would do the talent contests.
3: Oh, you would compete?
4: And try to win.
3: Mm-hmm. Did you win?
4: Yes. Yes, I did. And that's how I got my start. I won a chance to perform on a radio show as well. And then the radio show had me back every Saturday night. It was called Live at Libby's from Daysville, Kentucky. It's gone. But that's where my producer, Byron Gallimore, heard me, who was producing Tim McGraw at the time. And then I took a meeting with him. And then he's like, hey, let's work on a demo.

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0: I want to go to Gina in North Carolina, who's got to tell me something good for us. Hey, Gina, you're on the show.
3: My granddaughter turned 18 in March, and she graduated high school in June. So her dad and stepmom gifted her with a cruise. Well, she, of course, had never gambled before, but she went down to the casino, and she sent me a screenshot. She said, I put in about $40, and on the screenshot, it showed she was up $800 and some.
0: Wow.
3: So I was like, you know, awesome. Don't blow it. Well, next thing I know, I'm getting a FaceTime call, and she's like, Gigi, I just won the jackpot. I said, yeah, right. Don't prank me. Not at all. And she said, no, for real. And she won over $11,000.
4: What? Wow. That's crazy. She's 18.
0: First time ever.
5: Amazing.
0: That's a great story. Gina, thank you for the call. We really appreciate that.
3: Yeah, you're welcome.
0: All right, see you later. That's what it's all about.
6: You guys, Wendy's good. Super...
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1: 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Coming up in the Country Minute, Little Big Town's headed out on tour. 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
1: 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Coming up in the Country Minute, Little Big Town's headed out on tour. 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
1: Bone, come on. If a company said, we will come and clean your house for free, we're a house cleaning company, but we want our people to wear cameras, would you let them do that?
2: Cameras for what?
1: Well, it's like a tech startup, and they want to teach their robots how to clean houses. So when they send people over to have the cameras, it's like showing everything, like where to clean, how to clean.
2: What no. See, I don't want to take jobs. No, this is going to take jobs away from people.
1: What? But the jobs, let's hear me out. The jobs are going to be taken away regardless if you do this or not.
2: Well, not on my watch. Like, I'm not contributing.
1: So the people that come to clean your house, they have a hat and they have a little camera on the bottom bill of their hat. And this company that is a tech startup, a cleaning tech startup company, says we will come and clean your house for free. Our people, our humans now, just have to capture everything so the footage can train the robots.
2: No.
1: Because the robots are getting trained regardless.
2: And then what else is the footage being used for?
3: Right.
1: That's all I was asking. So you would not let them come clean your house for free?
2: No.
1: Okay. Eddie?
3: No. Just because what Amy just said, like, there's always somebody in that group that's like, you know what, I'm going to take this footage, send it to my friend, and we know they have this at the house, and we'll rob them later.
1: But, I mean, the person could actually do that, too,
3: true.
1: According to that logic.
3: That's too risky. I don't want any cameras in my house. I'm saying no.
1: Lunchbox?
3: Even though free's good.
4: Free. You had me at free.
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1: Ever wonder if Jason Aldean likes to do encores? Bobby asked him.
2: I'm not a big encore guy. I hate when artists kind of bait them into that. You know, it's like, oh, I'm not going to play one of my biggest songs so that you guys cheer when I'm done for me to come back out and do this, right? Like, and I always tell them, listen, I'm going to just play you guys everything we got, and when it's over, right? Like, that's it. I'm not going to go off stage for 5 minutes and wait for you guys to cheer for me to come back out. Like, let's just play everything we got. When we leave the stage, it's done. And so I've always kind of done it like that.
3: Yeah. The Bobby Bones Show.

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1: Show. Instead of the bride just taking the groom's last name, they played a game to battle it out for the last name.
2: It's funny.
3: It's hilarious.
1: They called it the Battle of the Surname. You know, like that?
4: No, because there's a chance you could lose that game.
1: Yeah, that's what games are.
4: Yeah, that is not, that dude is bad move.
2: This is the name.
1: One family versus the other family. Whichever family scored the most points, that person took the last name of the winner.
3: Yeah, because they couldn't decide and they didn't want to do it the traditional way. So they
4: no chance.
3: Came up with a fun game.
1: Two names enter, one name leaves. That's funny.
2: It is. And who cares? It's just a name.
4: Eddie, you wouldn't take your wife's last name.
3: There's no way. No, you wouldn't. I don't think it would
2: look weird because it's a white last name.
1: That's true.
2: But, you know, I don't care.
1: That's true.
3: Well, she had to take his Hispanic last name.
1: I know. That's true, too. I was going to say that. Good call. Because I have friends that are white that married a Hispanic dude. And they're as white as can be. And they have a nickname like Gonzalez. And people are like, wait, you're white. Yeah, great point. I wouldn't. That's funny to me. Like, I don't think I would have. If my wife would have really fought me over it, I think I'd have been like, yeah, sure, whatever.
3: Yeah.
1: But she didn't want to do it. I even was like, you can keep your last name. Because it meant a lot to her. So you can keep it. All good. And hers was like, yeah, when we have kids, I want them to have the same name. Let's hyphenate it. Got no problem with that. And then she's like, yeah, that's confusing.
2: But just her keep it, not you change it.
1: But if she would have fought for it hard, I would have negotiated something in my settlement out of it. But I don't know that I would have been 100%
3: against
1: it.
3: Like, you get that, but I'm going to get this.
2: Something else.
1: Well, yeah, of course.
5: Bobby Bones.
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1: Come on. It's time for the good news.
2: Tell me something good.
0: I want to go to Gina in North Carolina, who's got to tell me something good for us. Hey, Gina, you're on the show.
3: My granddaughter turned 18 in March, and she graduated high school in June. So her dad and stepmom gifted her with a cruise. Well, she, of course, had never gambled before, but she went down to the casino, and she sent me a screenshot. She said, I put in about $40, and on the screenshot, it showed she was up $800-some.
0: Wow.
3: So I was like, you know, awesome, don't, you know, don't blow it. Well, next thing I know, I'm getting a FaceTime call, and she's like, Gigi, I just won the jackpot. I said, yeah, right. Don't prank me. I, you know, not at all. And she said, no, for real, for real. And she won over $11,000.
4: What? Wow. That's crazy. She's 18.
0: First time ever.
5: Amazing.
0: That's a great story. Gina, thank you for the call. We really appreciate that.
3: Yeah, you're welcome.
0: All right, see you later. That's what it's all about.
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1021 WDRM. I think I know how to get your Wednesday started off on the right foot, and that is with some good news. If you hang on two songs, I'll share some with you.

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Number one for New Country, 102.1 WDRM. I got a topic I want to discuss next hour. I want to hear from you on this. What is a nostalgic smell that takes you back to a memory? 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
1: Hey, this is Beth in Lexington, Kentucky. I'm out delivering the mail to the post office in the big truck. Y'all have a great day. 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
1: Something I smell that takes me back, the smell of coffee brewing. I could

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Okay, we've got some history to run over coming up, like the very first Apple computer was shipped on this day. And you might be surprised at what year that happened. Can you guess? I'll fill you in coming up in two songs. 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

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Brought this up last hour, and I'm still looking for your phone call. What do you think is a smell that takes you back to a nostalgic memory? 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
1: 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Ann Hudson is out this week, so sitting in her chair for Nashville News is my producer, the Ant-Man. Hey, Ant, what do you got coming up?
2: Well, he's the 2026 version of Outlaw Country for many people, and this Friday marks a big moment for Coe Wetzel. I'm going to share what that is in Nashville News coming up next. Dear Lord.

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1: 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Not everyone sleeps at night. Some of us think, some of us drive, some of us pray. Granger's with you through it all. Thanks for being a part of the After Midnight family.

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8: Welcome to Wednesday morning After Midnight. Third shift crew still standing. Thank you for being here. I'm Granger Smith, your host here. I've got this question. What was your very first job? You got a story behind that? I'll put you on the air. 866-607-8383. Also, Earl Dibbles Jr., the country boy, has got a dumb criminal story for us. And I've got a really good playlist of country music to play for you. All this here in hour number four. Sun's about to hit the horizon all over the country. I'm glad you're with me. Let's go.

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Proud American music. You're up all night here on After Midnight with Granger Smith.

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1: Hey, Granger, this is Doug from Pelzer, South Carolina. I just want to thank you for everything, man. I work second shift, get off at midnight, and I look forward to listening to you on the way home. Great job, man. We love you. And look forward to this every night. Take care, buddy.
0: Well, I sure appreciate you, Doug. Thank you for calling, buddy. You

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The target? A $100,000 classic car. The culprits? Not just some dumb criminals in a Prius. Earl is going to share this dumb criminal story coming up next.

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0: 1021 WDRM, number one for new country. 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
1: My first job was working with the hardest racehorses at Marion County Fairgrounds. I worked for 50, almost 50 years.

Number one for New Country, 102.1 WDRM. I think I know how to get your Wednesday started off on the right foot, and that is with some good news. If you hang on two songs, I'll share some with you. Blaine?

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1: We know the night shift isn't easy. That's why we're bringing the music and the meaning. Granger's with you all night with songs, stories, and conversations that keep it real. 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

Number one for New Country, 102.1 WDRM. Still looking for your phone call because we talked about this last hour. 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

0: 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Our Nashville expert, Ann Hudson, is out this week, but my producer, the Ant-Man, is in to share some Nashville news. Hey, Ant, what do you got coming up?
1: 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I'm going to share this with you in Nashville news coming up next.
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102.1 WDRM, number one for new country. Hey, thank you guys so much for sharing your Wednesday here with me on After Midnight. Before you take off and get your day started, let me remind you, God is great and He is worthy of our praise. I'm Granger Smith, coming to y'all from the Yee Yee Farm in Central Texas. If you're just now getting your day started and you still want to hang out some more, you know you can. Join me for Mornings with Granger, another show over on Yee Yee Radio. We're going to continue these same conversations over there. The link to Yee Yee Radio is in the bio of our Instagram at After Midnight Granger Smith. Thank y'all for hanging out.

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1: You know the special treatment that some parents get when they're boarding a flight? 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
1: 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Can I share with you why I think that's wrong?
2: I think that's going to be a pretty hot take, but okay.
1: That's in 6 minutes. 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

0: 1021 WDRM is Huntsville's number one for new country.
1: I don't think parents with children should be able to board flights early.
2: Ooh, that's a hot take.
1: This is why. I actually think it's worse for the family and their kids to board a plane before everybody else. Because wouldn't you as a parent want to keep your kids off of a flight as much as you can, so you should board last but exit first?
2: I think it depends on the kid, because I think there's some kids that it's like, no, I need time to get them in and get them settled.
1: So I was flying to Virginia, and when I was flying, there was a dad with a little boy on his shoulders for about 3 seconds. Then the little boy got down and he's running all over the place. And I was like, man, that kid's got ADHD just like me. I'm here for it. The dad is following him, picking him up, putting him down, watching him run, grabbing him, doing all this. Like, it's chaos. But this mom says to this dad, hey, if you and your family want to board early, they're calling for you. He looks at her and he says, no, we like to board as late as humanly possible because we want our kids to spend as little time on the actual flight as we can.
2: Which I totally get. I do totally get that. I guess, again, it's going to come down to the kid, because I think there's certain circumstances where it's like, no, I need to get them on there, get their stuff put up, whatever they need out of their backpack, out of the backpack. You know what I mean? Like, I feel like it's whatever the demeanor of the child is.
1: 855-GRAVE-ZERO. When it comes to little kids on flights, should you wait to board or should you get in, get settled, and sit down?
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1: 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Henry, where are you from?
2: From Coleman County.
1: Born and raised?
2: Born and raised.
1: Never lived in the city?
2: No, I've always lived in Coleman.
1: All right.
2: On a scale of my military days.
1: Where'd you live when you were in the military?
2: All over. Desert Storm Vet, Georgia, Mississippi, the Bahamas, El Salvador, Honduras.
1: You piqued our interest with the Bahamas. Army, yes, Marines.
2: Sure. Army.
1: Well, thank you so much for your service. On a scale of one to country, how country are you?
2: I'm going to say about a 7.
1: Let's go with the 3 questions and we'll give you a score at the end.
2: Okay.
1: Who's married to Faith Hill?
2: Tim McGraw.
3: So quick and easy.
1: Question number 2. If I peeked into the bed of your truck, what would be the one random item that's back there?
2: I would say probably an old bumper jack or a bunch of aluminum cans or anything like that.
1: What label's on those aluminum cans?
2: Probably Coors or Bud Light.
3: But he knows nothing about those. He didn't know how they got back there.
1: You know what makes me laugh? If I am in a parking lot and I go by a guy's truck and I look in the back, there's always that one styrofoam Jax cup.
2: Yeah.
1: It's just beat
3: or
1: up.
3: The ones from like the Pilot or stuff like that. They have the styrofoam cups too.
1: The big ones, and they're just beat up and they're laying by a spare tire that doesn't go on that vehicle.
2: Exactly.
1: Final question. When you walked into church, what would your mom say to you?
2: Behave. Do not make a sound.
1: And she would probably follow it up with, because Jesus is watching.
2: Exactly. That would be my grandmother.
1: Dude, you knocked it out of the park today.
2: That would have been my grandmother.
1: A 9.1.
2: All right. I appreciate it.
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0: to be. Huntsville's number one for new country, 102.1 WDRM. How much money are you willing to spend on a sporting event or a concert or some big moment? It's crazy to hear how much tickets are going for the NBA Finals. Blair, what was the wildness that happened with the Eras Tour?
1: Each of us had pre-sale codes. We didn't end up with any tickets. And so Ticketmaster sent this form out. And they were like, you know, fill this out. You can get, you know, a pair of tickets, but you have to tell us, you know, what you're willing to spend. So I FaceTimed Rachel. And she's like, I mean, we got to do what we got to do. This is the first leg of the Eras Tour. And I was like, I'm willing to pay more than I want to say out loud.
0: Well, give us 6 minutes. Maybe we can get to the bottom of

0: Owens Crossroads, Gurley, Big Cove. It's 102.1 WDRM with the Spencer Graves Show. The NBA Finals are happening now with the Knicks leading the Spurs 2-1. It was a wild game three.
1: I stayed up and pretended like I cared about the Knicks game because Olivia Benson was courtside and Brunson are friends.
0: Can we talk about the price of those tickets, by the way, for the NBA Finals?
2: $50,000.
0: Average price, $7,000 a seat. That's ridiculous.
2: How about courtside?
0: Courtside was like $60,000 or something in order to do that.
1: I think it was more than that.
0: There's no sporting event. I shouldn't say that because I probably would want to go to the Super Bowl. Just to get into the Super Bowl, would you pay $7,000, Blair?
2: If I'm worth $50 million, yeah.
1: I mean, that's what I'm saying. Like, if I was a lot wealthier than I am today.
0: But not the $30,000 that I am.
1: I literally asked Steve this last night. I was like, if you were, a multimillionaire and one of the tiny humans wanted to go to, the NBA Finals, would you pay? And he's like, yeah, if I was filthy rich.
0: But why does it have to be because of one of the tiny humans? Why can't he just go?
1: Steve, wouldn't.
0: You're telling me that if it was super expensive for him to go to Bear Jackson auto auction, he wouldn't want to go to that?
1: He has had opportunities to go and won't pay.
2: You get to a point where it's like, it's the principle.
1: Literally, he and I, one of the only arguments we've ever gotten into was 2 summers ago when Kenny Chesney announced the Sphere dates and he found out the tickets were going to be $400 a piece. He was like, I'm not paying that for a concert. And he's like, I've never paid that. And I'm like, yes, you have.
0: That's different because he works in the business. What would you pay that kind of money for? $7,000? Well, Alabama National Championship?
2: No.
1: Me and Dad would pay that for a Tennessee National Championship.
0: Well, good. Save your money. It will never happen.
2: You'd give 4 pints of blood for tickets, in the nosebleeds for that.
1: I would.
0: She would do some questionable things.
1: I would do some questionable things to be at a Tennessee National Championship game. I would do some questionable things to be, I've already thought.
2: Have you and Steve had that conversation?
1: He's aware.
0: How much were the Eras Tour tickets?
1: I got lucky there because remember the whole Ticketmaster Palooza or whatever, where they sent us basically forms and were like, how much are you willing to spend? And I put a very hefty price on there. Luckily,
0: what were you willing to spend?
1: Rachel and I put that we were willing to spend $10,000 on a pair of tickets.
0: What? $5,000 a ticket?
2: Look, my number one concert. If I could
1: pay $500.
2: If I could pay to see Kenny Chesney at the Sphere, I'd pay $500 a ticket, tops. And that's what probably.
0: Well, this is your year. You can go out and do that. I cannot believe that you would have spent $10,000.
1: Did I never tell you how that went down? Long story short, Ticketmaster, it went through the whole thing of if you had, pre-sale codes, you would get tickets. Well, each of us had pre-sale codes. We didn't end up with any tickets. And so Ticketmaster sent this form out and they were like, fill this out. You can get, a pair of tickets, but you have to tell us, what you're willing to spend. So I FaceTimed Rachel and she's like, we got to do what we got to do. This is the first leg of the Eras Tour. And I was like, I'm willing to pay more than I want to say out loud. So we're having this conversation.
0: Well, you would have paid more than $5,000 a ticket?
1: It was a really, really important thing to me.
0: For the Eras Tour. I mean,

0: Look at us, all informed and stuff. It's Blair's Three Things You Need to Know on The Spencer Graves Show.
1: Well, it's official. Alabama and Troy have made the College World Series. Troy is set to play West Virginia Friday at 1 p.m. and Alabama is set to play Oklahoma on Saturday at 2 p.m. Are you okay over there?
2: I didn't see Tennessee out of the eight.
1: No, Tennessee didn't make it. No,
2: I
1: but that's
2: think
1: fine.
2: You guys made it to like a super regional or anything.
1: That's totally fine when Alabama loses to Oklahoma on Saturday. Then, you know, it'll be fine.
2: Well, let's go, Troy. Listen, I'm excited for Troy. First time in program history, they've made it this far. I love what they're doing. They're setting up perfect against a West Virginia team. Could be great for Troy.
1: I'm just saying, I'm pulling for them all the way for sure. You'll probably notice today that there is still some cleanup happening in certain areas that experienced flooding. I think the biggest thing that I've seen out there is if there are signs that say a road is closed, how about we just, you know, go with what the sign says instead of trying to go around it? You know, that's one thing that police and EMT and things like that, they're like, look, we're trying to get this cleaned up for you guys, but if y'all continue to just go against what we suggest, then it's going to make the job a little bit
2: there was
1: difficult.
2: A public service, I think it was out of Charlotte, North Carolina, when they had some devastating high waters, and this is what it was.
3: Turn around, don't drown, your car is not a boat. Turn around, don't drown, your car, it will not float.
2: I think that's just great words of wisdom for everybody.
1: You know what? Honestly, we should probably play that multiple times throughout the morning. And we want to wish best of luck to a Huntsville City School graduate, Tyler Watts. He is getting ready to compete in the final stage of qualifying for the 126th U.S. Open Championship. He is going to be doing a 36-hole qualifying event out in, let's see, Shinnecock Hills.
2: This is going to
1: take place. Well, there you go. Shows you how much I know about golf. But I'm still proud of you, Tyler. But yeah, this is actually coming up June 18th through the 21st. And this is just a great way to, you know, to showcase that, hey, right here in Huntsville, we got somebody that could potentially go all the way.
2: Shinnecock is a great way to keep the FCC off our back this morning instead of Shinnecock.
1: Hey, it's a city that, is it a city or is it a place that you play golf? I really don't know. There you go. Congratulations nonetheless to Tyler. That was Blair's Three Things presented by Smith Lake RV and Home Resort.
2: Imagine you're out for a walk and you stumble across an envelope, but what's inside saves a man's job. That's part of the good at 6:30. Her day

0: giving you all the warm fuzzies and whatnot. 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
1: I think a lot of people would have a hard time doing what one man did, but there's another guy who's thankful he was an honest person. This is in Texas, where a guy jumped on social media and said, "Hey, did anybody find a wallet or an envelope containing a little bit of money?" That's when somebody said, "You know, a friend of mine actually did. Let me connect the two of you." Turns out that that was the exact guy who found a envelope containing $3,500 cash.
2: A little bit of money. Just that ain't a little bit of money.
1: So the two were united through social media. They ended up meeting up. And the story behind it was the guy was leaving work. He had the money from his job. He was going to the bank. It fell out of his pocket and landed on the sidewalk. That's when this guy was just walking his dog, saw the envelope, picked it up, revealed that money, and was like, "Oh my God, what do I do with this?" So thankful everybody on social media got him together.
2: What are the odds, though, that that happened that way?
1: Have you ever found money, not like $3,500, but even just a couple bucks, and what'd you do with it?
2: I mean, I found a couple pennies one time in a parking lot.
1: Heads up or down?
2: Let's be honest, heads down.
3: Lots of places can expose you to identity theft.
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1021 WDRM is Huntsville's number one for new country. What was behind the decision to postpone Rock of the South? Weather, conditions, general safety? Shane Quick, who runs Petrie Entertainment, responsible for Rock the South, is going to jump on with us in the next 15 minutes. We are in the middle of Name That Note, so you can get your guesses in. 855-GRAVE-0.

for everyone that was going to travel to Decatur for Rock the South in the next couple days, you heard yesterday that the event organizers, Peachtree Entertainment, had to shut it down. It was just too much rain with the amount of rain that we had the last couple days and more rain in the forecast. It just wasn't going to happen. It's sad, but I do love the fact that Peachtree Entertainment is putting the safety of everybody involved on the forefront. You know, it's not just people who go to the shows, but it's getting 18-wheelers in there. It's getting the staging people in there, everything that has to do with the production itself. And then on top of that, you have fans and campers and trailers and all sorts of things that were going to make their way to Decatur. And it's just too much of a muddy mess to be able to get done. They are adding a fourth day, which is incredible. And if you have passes already, you're good to go. It's going to pick back up in October, and Jesse Murph will headline on Sunday. So make sure you hold on to your Rock the

0: Hazel Green, Harvest, New Hope. Thanks for listening to us this morning on 102.1 WDRM. Blair, a friend of mine, called me out, said I was doing poor people stuff. And to be honest, I do a lot of poor people stuff, so I wasn't really offended by it. But it was definitely something that I feel like everyone does. If you can think of something you do to save money, even though you have the money to pay for it, you just consciously do it. 855-GRAVE-ZERO. Blair, I know for a fact, even though you've got multiple garages, you do the same exact thing.
1: We all have these little quirks about us, every single one of us.
0: That's next.

0: Huntsville's number one for new country, 102.1 WDRM. Apparently, I do something that poor people do, and I won't apologize for it. I'll do it until the day I die, whether I make millions of dollars or what I make right now, which is a couple hundred bucks. I will continue to do this. I feel like everybody and their mother has something that they do because it saves money. 855-GRAVE-ZERO.
1: Okay, what is it?
0: So I got a new Sonicare toothbrush.
1: Okay.
0: My last one I had for like 15, 16 years, something like that, finally broke. So I was like, all right, I'll go get a new one. Well, it comes in this nice box, and around the charging station, there's that plastic protective film that they have.
1: Yeah. Mm-hmm.
0: It comes on TVs. It's on cars.
1: It comes on everything these days.
0: Right. I leave it on. I don't take it off. Ever.
1: Why?
0: I don't know. I think a part of me in my brain says that if it's there, it is doing what it's supposed to do, which is protect. I have a truck, and in my truck, there's the plastic wrap that is on top of one of the badges when you get into the cab.
1: That would drive me insane.
0: It's still there. I've had this vehicle since 21.
1: Yeah, absolutely not.
0: You don't do anything that is an example of what somebody who doesn't have a lot of money would do. I mean, my mom was the queen of this stuff. Have I ever told you about the Christmas card things of my mom?
1: No. Mm-mm.
0: If my mom got a Christmas card from you, she would mm-hmm. cut the greeting off, the nice thing that you wrote to her.
1: Yeah.
0: And then she'd use the other part of the card as a tag for a Christmas gift the next year.
1: That's kind of genius. Honestly, I'm sitting here thinking, huh, maybe I should be doing that. I know Steve makes fun of me, but when we travel, I carry my own bar soap because I have very sensitive skin when it comes to like body washes and lotions and things like that. And so like I've found what works. And even if we're gone on like a week trip, okay, and there's like a sliver of the bar of soap left, like I'm talking like embarrassing. Oh no, I've brought a Ziploc bag from home and I'm bringing that home and I'm going to finish that bar of soap. Like every single time.
0: If you go to a hotel and you like the soaps that they have or the little shampoos that come in a bottle.
1: I'm carrying them all. I paid for those.
0: They're
1: coming home with me.
0: My mom does the same exact thing. And then anytime I went on a trip when I was in high school, she would go, make sure you grab a bar of soap and one of those little toiletry things to go.
1: I use them in my guest bathroom a lot of times. That way I don't have to like put like full bottles of shampoo and stuff like that. I have those little minis.
0: And y'all could be multimillionaires, right? Like at the end of your life, you could have millions and millions of dollars. You'll still do that.
1: Well, I will still do it forever. Steve says that we'll never have millions of dollars because I continue to go on these trips where I carry the bar of soap. But it's fine. It's fine.
0: What do you guys do? It's saving money. Some people say it's a poor people deal. 855-GRAVE-ZERO.
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0: Owens Crossroads, Gurley, Big Cove. It's 102.1 WDRM with the Spencer Graves Show. Some of y'all say y'all like it's a second language. We're about to show who the real country people are when we play How Country Are You at 810.
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0: 1021 WDRM is Huntsville's number one for new country. Hi, Candy. What's up?
1: Good morning. So I was calling in to let you know what we do at our house. I was in high school and I'm a beauty school dropout. But at our house, I still do all of the haircuts. I color hair. I do everything. So we save hundreds of dollars a month.
0: Sure. Sure. But your kids have good haircuts because you went to school for that kind of thing. My mom used the hair cutting system that attached to the vacuum.
1: Oh, my God.
2: I would love this so much if there was somebody in my family that could do hair. The amount of money we could save. I mean, these roots and these gray hairs. I mean, it takes a lot to cover them up. I'm just saying.
1: It does. It does. And my sister, my older sister has decided she wants to go into cosmetology school. So she is in her last semester. So now I don't even have to color my own hair. My sister does it for me. It's still free.
0: So wait a minute. If you're a stylist, do you actually do your own hair or do you have to trust somebody else in the shop to do your own?
1: Most of the time I just do my own, but now I've started letting her do my own. But
0: hell no, Candy. I would look like a drunk guy on a lawnmower. I'd have so many lines and streaks and bad gouges in my hair. No way.
1: Well, like I said, she's in her last semester in cosmetology school, so she's been doing several clients, and so I'm just like, we'll go with it.
0: Yeah, that's right. First year, you're like, let's put down the scissors and let's just do the shampoo, and then we'll work up.
1: Come on.
2: Then we'll talk.
0: Thank you, Candy. Have an awesome day.
1: Y'all too. Bye-bye.
0: Hey, Kathy, what's up?
3: Y'all were talking about being frugal. I went to my sister-in-law's Thanksgiving for the first time, and it was time to fix something to drink. She reaches into the cabinet, and there's this big cup with everybody's names on it. It's like Dixie cups with everybody's names on it. So she gets the new bag and gives me a cup and writes my name on it. And I guess everybody has their one cup that they use every time they come to her house.
0: So you're talking about like a red Solo cup with Sharpie and your name written on it. I think it's genius to do it that way. She obviously washes them or she just put them back in the cupboard.
3: She puts them in the dishwasher.
0: Right.
3: And then puts them back in the cupboard.
0: Yes. So isn't that the same as, you know, having a cup that you wash and you put it in there? I don't think it's that bad of an idea.
3: I think it's crazy.
2: It's crazy, but I kind of like it.
0: It might be crazy, Kathy, but it's family.
3: Yeah, some of these people have had their same cup for years.
0: That's right. It becomes a fabric of the life. And then when you need to retire that cup, it can become that plastic shower cup that everybody has.
3: Well, I started stopping and getting me a 20-ounce soda and just taking with me.
2: I like it.
0: Kathy, have an awesome day.
3: All right, y'all.
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6: Well, right now, it's a slow ride, 565 eastbound between County Line Road and Huntsville International Airport. Elsewhere, also dealing with an accident or a vehicle fire cleanup, 65 southbound past Vinemont Road. It knocks out a right lane. Memorial Parkway north and south looks good. From the traffic center, I'm Veronica Harrell.
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1: I'm News 19 meteorologist Ben Smith. A hotter afternoon and more humid not only today but also on Thursday. Highs both days in the upper 80s to near 90. Heat index values will be in the upper 90s with only a few isolated showers. More changes coming up on Friday. A greater chance of afternoon and early evening thunderstorms with highs in the upper 80s to near 90. I'm News 19 meteorologist Ben Smith with your Weather Authority forecast.
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0: next voice you hear is a guy who is really saddened to make the announcement about Rock the South. But the amount of rain that we have seen in North Alabama and even Central Alabama kind of forced your hand a little bit. But Shane Quick, thank you, Shane, for really making this decision in the mindset of safety for not only your crew and everybody who has to get in there, but also anybody that was coming to Rock the South.
1: Thanks so much. That means a lot. It was a very hard decision. We kept our boots in the mud as long as we could out there trying to save it, for this weekend. And for the first time in nearly 20 years of doing this, I saw the looks on my team's faces is that we knew we didn't have a situation where we could present a fun, safe atmosphere for our fans, no matter how much work we had. Even we had contractors on site from North Alabama, with all the dozers, all the gravel, all the mulch, everything we could get our hands on, we still couldn't stop just how wet the ground is, from all the rain we've been receiving over the last 6 weeks. And then, just out of nowhere, 7 inches of rain on top of what was already a saturated ground, it made it impossible for us to do it this weekend.
0: I don't think a lot of people understand the amount of work that goes into putting on a 3-day festival. Can you kind of give us a glimpse of what that looks like on a day-to-day, when you start, when you hope to be done, and what goes into it?
1: Yeah, it's a huge effort. It's hundreds of employees. It's like anything else, though. You ask a soccer mom that's got 6 kids or 4 kids, 2 kids. Like, nobody knows how hard that is. We've made it through some crazy rain, dry. We've had dry spells. We've had wet spells. We've had tornadoes. We've had perfect weather. We've had it all, but this is the first time we've ever had to postpone. Some may call it luck. Some may say a God thing, whatever you may call it, to get all of our bands back in October when the weather's historically beautiful. Alabama and Auburn are both on the road. The odds of that happening are incredible. I think God's shining down on us to give us another chance to pull off an incredible event in October.
0: You're adding a fourth day.
1: We felt like the fans in the city of Decatur, if we could do that and we found a way to be able to do that, Jesse Murph was able to headline a show. We're going to curate that day and come up with a new theme day for the girls' outfits and all the things. And if we can add an extra day of revenue for the city, another day of entertainment for the fans, then we're willing to do it. And man, that's just another thing that we're excited to be able to do. And we got some more curveballs up our sleeves, some things we're going to add to this year that we'll be talking to the fans, about through you guys. Who you guys have been such an incredible partner with us for many, many years. But we had all the country boys and country girls in the world out there trying to make it happen this weekend. We couldn't do it. And if they can't do it, nobody can. But October is going to be incredible. We're going to be out there every day at this property working, fixing it, making it beautiful. And we're going to live to see another day. And it's going to be bigger than ever.
0: That's Shane Quick of Peachtree Entertainment. So if you're just jumping on with us, Rock the South is postponed, not canceled, not shut down, moving to October just because of Mother Nature and the amount of rain that has dumped over the city and the area of Decatur.

0: Huntsville's number one for new country, 102.1 WDRM. There's a grandmother who's causing a little bit of chaos on social media, especially with the opinions that she just put out in a recent video.
1: There are definitely two opinions about grandmother showers. Opinion one, grandmother showers are a lovely way to welcome a friend or coworker into their new role. Opinion two, granny showers are inappropriate and tacky gift grabs. So which is it?
0: So this woman says that throwing a grandmother a baby shower is two different things. One, it's really cool. Two, it's really bad. I'm sorry. I had no idea grandmother showers were a thing.
2: Well, I'll tell you this. I never had one. This isn't about you as the grandparent. It's not. It shouldn't be. It never should be. And I think this is a way for you to try to take the attention off the person that it should be all about, and that's the mom.
0: Like, it's nice if somebody that you work with realizes that you're taking that next step in life and becoming a grandparent. They want to hook you up with something like, hey, this might be the last time that you get to spend a night alone. You know, maybe you'll have to take care of the kids. Go no. take a gift card. If they no. want to do that, that's fine. I don't think mm-hmm. throwing a party or calling it a shower is at all respectable.
2: It's completely disrespectful, and I don't even like the idea of the grandparent getting a gift. And I can say that because I'm a grandparent.
0: What if they do that from the goodness of their heart, though? They know you're going to be a grandparent, so they get you some. Do you tell them no?
2: No, this is completely inappropriate. If you want to celebrate what is happening, which is a baby being born,
0: hook up the mom.
2: Hook up the baby. It would make, like, if... Which I think everybody's done having tiny humans for us. That's a sad day. But if we were having another grandbaby and you got that, you know, whoever was having the baby or the baby a gift, that would be more than enough for me in my eyes.
0: Because reality is there are a lot of grandparents that raise children outside of their own kids. And there's a lot of grandparents that fill in as daycare or the provider during the day when mom or dad are working.
2: Sure. But this isn't about you. You decided to step up as a grandparent, whatever that looked like. That was your decision. This is about the mom and the baby.
0: 855-GRAVE-ZERO. Would love to get your opinion on this.
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0: Athens, Elkmont, Oakdale Acres. This is 102.1 WDRM with the Spencer Graves Show. Blair, that grandmother is getting herself in some hot water, isn't she?
1: Yes, she is, as she rightfully deserves.
0: Does she have a point, though? 855-GRAVE-0 will air it for you next.

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0: 1021 WDRM is Huntsville's number one for new country. Rhonda, what's up, dear?
1: Well, I was the recipient of a surprise grandmother shower.
0: No way.
1: That when I first became a grandmother at work, my coworkers, and I thought it was the sweetest thing. And I respectfully disagree with Blair. I think if, you know, that circle of friends wants to do that for a friend, it doesn't take away from the mom at all. The mother didn't even know anything about this. It had nothing to do with it. It was just friends celebrating a new grandmother.
0: I love
1: that. And there is nothing in the world like being a grandmother.
0: So here's the question. What happens at a grandma shower? Because I was a little caught off guard that these things existed.
1: The surprise shower, they just had a few little snacks and, you know, punch and gave gifts, you know, grandmother-related gifts,
0: Right. Werther's Originals. That way you can always have them in your pocket. A roll of Lifesavers so you always have candy on you.
1: Yes, I always have candy.
0: A little package of Kleenex because it's the travel size that all the grandmothers have.
2: It does have to be the travel size.
0: Right.
1: Yes.
0: What about what's the glue that holds your dentures in?
1: Oh, I don't know about that yet.
0: Oh.
2: Ask her in 20 years.
1: Yeah. Maybe not quite 20, but we're getting there.
0: But did they actually give you gifts?
1: Yes, they did.
0: So what did you get?
1: I think one was just like a little grandmother book. I don't know, just different sayings and things. And then I got a frame. It's been so long. It's been 16 years, so I can't remember everything I got. But,
0: wow.
1: It was just the sweetest gesture, you know, and it was, I treasure that.
0: That's how I feel. I just feel like that was friends doing something nice for you because you're going to a new stage in your life. They weren't doing anything to overshadow the mom or the dad.
1: No.
2: I think
1: not at all. They weren't even included or around.
0: Yeah. Why would you want them there? Buzzkill.
2: That I think is a big thing about this particular incident for you is you didn't ask for it. You didn't expect the shower. You didn't ask for it.
1: Yeah.
2: And I think that definitely makes a difference.
0: Right, because Blair would ask for it. You see, she would tell all her friends, hey, I'm going to go back
2: and say, look, Blair, I'm a grandmother. Nobody threw me a shower.
0: I need tickets to Kenny Chesney at the Sphere. Yes. I need tickets to Taylor Swift. I mean, I need somebody to clean out my husband's tools from my garage.
2: Have stories to tell the tiny humans.
0: Right.
2: It all comes back to the tiny humans.
1: The grandmother starts planning something or wanting something, that's kind of out there.
2: Psychotic behavior?
0: Blair would have it planned two years from now. She's already in the planning stages. She's going to have to wish somebody to get pregnant just to fit her plans.
2: Please.
1: Oh, goodness.
0: Rhonda, have a great day.
1: I think whatever makes people happy, just do it.
0: Right.
1: You know, I love you guys. Listen every day.
0: Thank you.
1: Bye-bye.
0: We're talking about granny showers, whether or not they should happen. One woman took the internet by storm. She's received a lot of backlash, and now we ask you, 855-GRAVE-0. Judith, sounds like a granny name. How are you, Judith?
3: I'm doing great. How about y'all?
0: We're living the dream. Thank you so much for asking. What can we do for you?
3: Well, I am a grandparent. I have 12 grandkids, and I have 3 great-grands. And I agree with Blair. It's not about the grandparents. It's about the baby and the mom. Now, if you want to give me a gift for the mom or for the baby, that's fine. But it's my duty to take care of the kids, not everybody else.
0: Okay, so wait a minute. What if your friend just knew that you were going into this new stage of life and becoming a grandparent and decided that they wanted to give you a gift just for that stage in your life? Would you kindly decline or would you take it and say thank you?
3: Well, I would like to decline, but I don't want to hurt. I'm one that doesn't like to hurt anybody's feelings.
0: Sure.
3: So, you know, I would take it and tell them I appreciate it, but.
0: And then you'd pawn that thing off and give the money to your kid.
3: Right.
0: Right.
2: I just think we've gotten to a place where, unfortunately, not all grandparents are like you, and they have this sense of entitlement. And they truly are making it about themselves. And it's just, just makes me so angry.
0: Were you both shocked just as much as I was that this was even a debate? I had no idea that there were grandparents that had granny showers.
2: It's
3: wild. I didn't either. I never heard of that.
2: It's wild
3: to me. I've never had one.
2: Exactly. That's what I said.
0: I mean, part of me now kind of wants an uncle shower. Like, I've got two nephews. Like,
2: okay.
0: Shower me with gifts.
3: No.
0: Perfect size for me is a 30-06. I'm here.
2: No.
0: You know? No. 12-gauge shotgun. Nobody said that was a bad time.
2: Okay, but no one said that you deserved an uncle shower either.
3: That's right, Blair. They are exactly right.
0: Well, thank you. We hope you have a great day, and thanks for calling us.
3: All right. You too.
2: Hey, it's Blair.
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1: Owens Crossroads, Gurley, Big Cove. It's 102.1 WDRM with the Spencer Graves Show. Is there anything worse than being in public, seeing somebody that you've met, you just can't remember their name, and then you make eye contact, they come up, start talking to you? It happened recently. How do you remember somebody's name?

0: 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Thanks for listening to us this morning on 102.1 WDRM. How do you work it out with your spouse or your friends if you're getting ready to go to an event? You know you're going to run into somebody, but you're not 100% sure what their name is. 855-GRAVE-0. Unexpectedly, this happened to me yesterday. I went to the barbershop to get my hair cut, beard trim, the whole deal. And I sit down in a chair and all of a sudden I get spun around and I'm looking at a guy who I know directly in the face. The problem is, Blair, I couldn't remember the guy's name. And I know exactly where he works, what he does, everything about this dude, but I couldn't remember his name. And I didn't have that moment that I think most people have. You probably run into this with your husband, Steve. I didn't have that conversation beforehand like, hey, if we go in here and there's somebody that I'm supposed to know, but I can't remember their name, just jump in and say, hey, what's your name? I'm so-and-so. I didn't have that yesterday.
1: You know, you men, I'm telling you, y'all got to do better about this. It's always us women that have to come in and save the day.
0: So you're telling always. Me you remember everybody's name when you see them?
1: Are you really that surprised? My type A personality would send me
0: come
1: in a spot
0: on.
1: If I didn't. It just doesn't happen to me like it happens to all
0: of you. So then what happens with Steve? He runs into a lot of people. Like, what's the conversation?
1: I know my place.
0: What's the conversation that you guys have?
1: I know my place. I have to do the introduction and pretend like I'm the wife you don't know, even though I've been around for over a decade. I know my place.
0: The bad part about this is normally when they spin you around the chair, they're getting ready to take the cloak off and then you're good to go. Nope. I had 10, 15 minutes where I had to stare this dude in the face. And I'm like, gosh, every second he talked, I'm like, remember his name. Remember his name. I think it's Jeremy, but I don't want to go out on a limb and say Jeremy because I feel like that might be wrong. That's exactly what was racing through my head yesterday.
1: Did you ever figure out his name?
0: No. And the bad thing is I don't want to text the one person who I know knows the name because then I feel like I have to rehash the story and I feel like that's going to make me look bad.
1: It will.
0: So
1: it
0: now
1: will.
0: What I have to do, I got to go to social media. I got to stalk a bunch of pictures of people I know that maybe he's in a picture with and that's how I find out what his name is.
1: Well, you've got some homework to do then.
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Some people have a process where they say it three times, or they associate that person with something they're wearing or their job. Well, imagine police officers. They meet a ton of people every single day. One officer wants to share how he does it next.

Spencer was young, he was poor. Now, after years of hard work, he's, well, no longer young. 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
1: Oh, man, I was getting a conversation with Blair. I said, and I was saying, I got the perfect solution for you.
0: Okay.
1: I'm the same way. I'm a deputy sheriff, and I meet a lot of people, and I talk to a lot of folks, and they want me to remember their name. I go, man, I've been working a lot of overtime. These days it's running crazy. What's your name again? Okay, yeah, I know who you are. And just play it that way.
2: Like a subtle brag, a little subtle pat on the back. All this overtime, you know, really giving back here.
0: You know, I've been sitting in a lot of construction zones, doing a lot of heavy investigating.
2: I've been doing a lot of talking on the radio, and it just really, I don't think it'll work for me.
0: I've been sitting in a parking lot with another deputy with our windows side by side talking about town gossip, so...
2: Yeah, I think that works for y'all.
1: Well, wait a minute now. It works for y'all too now, Blair. Women does the same thing. Just come on. Y'all
0: yeah, but here's the thing, Jill. Like, this doesn't happen to Blair. She doesn't forget people's names.
2: It's weird. It's weird. Days of an actual date and names are two things that even my husband's like, I wish you would forget things. Like, please forget something. It gets him in trouble all the time.
1: Women keeps photographing memories, so when the husband does something wrong,
0: God, don't they?
1: You remember back
2: August 5th, 1943.
0: Yeah, exactly. Yeah,
2: uh-huh. And at 12:53 in the afternoon, you were wearing a red shirt.
0: Believe me, she can tell us the date that she made that awful pot roast.
2: Okay, why does the pot roast keep getting brought up?
0: Joseph, thanks, buddy. Appreciate you.
1: Hey, see you.
2: Hey, it's Blair. I'm here.
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0: Huntsville and the Valley's number one for new country, 102.1 WDRM. And your Wednesday rolling on. Thank you for taking us with you while you work. Whatever you got going on for your Wednesday. Maybe you're starting vacation. Maybe you're contemplating walking into the office. Whatever you got going on, thank you for listening. Kane Brown now with Marshmello.
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0: on all your smart devices. Just say play WDRM on iHeartRadio. And I had some friends at CMA Fest last year. They're like, yeah, it was long. Long, tiring, lots going on. They've already announced the 2027 edition, Thursday, June 10th through Sunday, June 13th, 2027 in downtown Nashville. You know, if you want to take that trip.
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1: That's awesome. I mean, that's great. 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
0: 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Travel. That's travel. Enter it now. From the Polaris Studio, this is Huntsville in the Tennessee Valley's number one for new country.

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And you give me two songs, I'm going to get you your daily dose of randomness. Today's is odd. It's one of those things, too. It's like, all right, how did somebody figure this out? That's next. Luke Combs first, The Kind of Love We Make.

0: Huntsville's number one for new country, 102.1 WDRM. And by the way, if you missed that nationwide keyword chant at your share of $250,000, I'll repeat it for you on the way next.
1: Hey,

1021 WDRM, number one for New Country. And I love staying connected with you. I've had a lot of people reaching out on Instagram recently. Thank you for that, by the way. Dusty on Air on Instagram and TikTok. 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Hit me up. Corey Kent, Co-Wetzel, Rocky Mountain Low.

We got to get you reprioritized. Yeah. Now go on, get back to work so we can go home early.

1021 WDRM. And if you're a parent, there's a good chance your child has done something that cost you some money. Maybe wrote on the walls, did this, did that. What this toddler did next, it's wild.

$1,800. Yes, a bunch of $100 bills that the daughter found, decided she was going to cut those up into confetti. He's like, whoa, wait, what? However, the story actually does end up pretty good. So there was video of it. The dad made video, collected all the stuff, and actually showed the bank the video. And they go, we'll reimburse the cash, which I didn't know that would happen. But yeah, parent life, it happens. Our iHeartRadio.

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Follow us on socials. We're at WDRM Radio. And I'm Dusty, so I'm a big fan anytime an artist does a cover. What Zach Top cover that is just insane? Play some of that for you in just a few. John Morgan right now. This is Kid Myself.

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0: Huntsville and the Valley's number one for new country, 102.1 WDRM. And I'm Dusty. Thank you for listening. So I'm a big fan when an artist does a cover. You know, and actually, anytime an artist stops by the station, I always ask them, I say, you know, play a cover, whatever you would want to play. So Zach Top, he's on his Cold Beer and Country Music Tour. And he's like, I'm going to cover George Strait's Amarillo by Morning. Also, the very first song that he learned to play on guitar when he was 5. And since he didn't have a fiddle, well, he sang it himself. Check this out. That's Zach singing that part. That's insane. I love this song.
1: Amarillo by Morning.
0: Just perfect.
1: Up from San Antonio.
0: And I always like to hear how an artist kind of puts their own spin on it, you know?
1: Everything that I've got.
0: 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Make sure you go check it out. And we'll get to Tim McGraw and a few Dustin Lynch, too.
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We're on all your smart devices. Just say play WDRM on iHeartRadio. And if you're wanting to win your share of the $250,000 celebrating America turning 250, got another nationwide keyword for you. That's going to go down here right about 2 o'clock. So make sure you are listening for that keyword. Then you're going to enter that nationwide keyword on the website, by the way. So be listening. Tim McGraw now throwing it back. I like it. I love it.

With the Spencer Graves Show every morning, this is 102.1 WDRM. And you know, I've seen many videos of road rage incidents through the years. No video on this, but what happened with it? It's wild. Probably a first.

0: 1021 WDRM. And you know, I get it. People can get a little angry behind the wheel. People can be mean. People can be rude. But we need to be calm, all right? Road rage, not worth it, trust me. So police in California investigating a road rage incident that ended with a person getting hit with a ukulele. So apparently, one car is following the other car too close, honking, yelling, screaming. Both drivers pull over. They get out, they trade blows. One pulls out a ukulele, hit the other one with it. And then both drivers get in the car and leave. It's unclear who reported the incident, but police say the case is being investigated, as well as an assault with a deadly weapon. So also now ukuleles can be a deadly weapon. Why mess up a ukulele like that? Come on.
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Bartender looks at me like, pony up, man, we're closing down. I paid the tab, I turned around. Got on that phone on the way home, ended up down the rabbit hole again.

Huntsville's number one for new country, 102.1 WDRM. And summer, it is upon us. I know many are gearing up for summer vacations. Obviously, warmer weather. We got to talk best summer country songs. I got a list for you. See if you agree with any of these.

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Liberty. That's Liberty. Enter it now. From the Polaris Studio, this is Huntsville in the Tennessee Valley's number one for new country.

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And I'm Dusty. I was talking about this list earlier. Best country summer songs. James said Nitty Gritty, Dirt Band, Fishing in the Dark. That came in at number 27. I agree. Another

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Let us know what you want on 1021 WDRM.

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Four chances every weekday to turn your dream trip into reality. The 250K USA giveaway. And another chance at your share of 250K happens again at 5.

1021 WDRM. And I'm Dusty. Thank you for listening. Have a fantastic Wednesday. 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We got you everywhere. Love, peace, and chicken grease. Never sweat the small stuff.

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0: Number one for New Country, 102.1 WDRM. And it is Kickstart time. I'm trying real hard not to say time to dive into the Kickstart call because that's what I do every
1: time.
0: That's
1: like your crutch, yeah. So let's go to the first call. Who do we have?
2: Hi, this is Tanya.
1: Tanya, what's going on?
2: So I'm currently on my way home, and I just wanted to say I could not stop listening to Ella Langley right now. It's like every song of hers is so good, and it really just hits the mark, and it makes me feel good about myself.
0: You know,
1: I know.
0: And you know what's funny about that is, like, I feel like I'm a guy, and I'm not like her demo.
1: Yeah.
0: Right?
1: Are you an Ella fella?
0: Yeah.
1: Oh,
0: I actually,
1: cute.
0: To be fair, I went to buy an Ella fella t-shirt the other day.
1: You did?
0: But they're like,
1: love that for you.
0: $55
1: oh,
0: for
1: yeah.
0: a t-shirt.
1: It's expensive. I know her hat was like $40, but
0: yeah.
1: I mean,
0: so Ella, listen. If any Ella or anyone on your team is listening, feel free to send one of them to.
1: I agree though with you because she's definitely got something in her music that's like addicting. It's so good.
0: That's awesome. So good. Hey, thanks for checking in. We appreciate you.
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1: And it rolls on. More chances for you to win your share of $250,000. Yeah, you're like, how do I get my hands on that kind of money? Well, you have to listen right here. It's America's

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1: And you can also follow us on Instagram too at Wayne D and Tay. Gotta get you filled in with what's going on with some of the biggest country superstars in the game, including Eric Church. You know, he had that big commencement speech a couple weeks back. Well, it could be noted forever and in your home too. I'll tell you more coming up

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2: All right, first we start things out with Justin Moore, who is hitting the pause button on his touring life. In an Instagram post, he told everybody that he made the decision to take some time off to focus on his health. Now, as a result, he'll be stepping away from touring and for a short period of time, I guess, but he's unable to perform at some upcoming shows. He says he looks forward to getting back out there later this summer and doing what he loves most. Now, a few fellow artists chimed in commenting, right? You got Jake Owen saying, take care of you, brother, and those kiddos and mama. Priscilla Block commented, said, love you, JM, with a bunch of heart emojis. I think we're all just hoping for the best and hoping he gets better soon. All right, next. So it must run in the family, right? Country singer Carlisle Wright just got the call, the one every country performer wants to get, an invitation to perform at the Grand Ole Opry. And she got the call from country legend Alan Jackson. The cool thing for both of them, Alan is actually Carlisle's grand uncle. And it happened on a pretty special day, too, because Alan Jackson told her yesterday that it was the 35th anniversary of his Grand Ole Opry debut. How cool is that? All right, and last, just a few weeks ago, Eric Church delivered one of the most unique commencement speeches in recent memory, right? And the video of that speech blew up on the internet. So Church was saying that there's been a significant interest in having his message live on in book form. He says, yeah, we're going to do a book. It's going to be called The Six Strings of Your Life. He said, it's really like eight chapters. You have a beginning, you have six chapters, and then you have the outro. No word on when that's going to be coming out, but we look forward to it. That's your iHeartCountry Roundup with Tay.
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1: All right, so people are freaking out. Did you see this? The Toy Story 5 premiere in L.A. was last night, and Taylor Swift made an appearance. Not only did she make an appearance, but she sang "You've Got a Friend in Me." How cute. And then also her new song, "I Knew It, I Knew You." People were chatting in the audience. Everybody loved it, though. It's Wayne D.

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1: Two nights, one stage, and artists that make hit after hit after hit, like Lainey Wilson, Kenny Chesney going to be there, Snoop Dogg, and so many more. 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
1: And you can follow us on Instagram at Wayne D and Tay. 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
1: Okay, now here is an interesting collaboration. Collabs are red hot right now, but these two I would have never pictured to team up on a song, but I can't wait to hear. It's going to be interesting. I'll share on who that is coming up in just about 10 minutes with Lane D and Tay.

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1: And I bet you probably would have never seen this one coming. Deep Purple is sharing a new song, and it's featuring Keith Urban. Yeah, it's called Diablo, and it marks the second single from the band's upcoming album, Splat. But Keith Urban shreds on the guitar for the track, and the band's full album drops on July 3rd. But, you know, Keith Urban featured on a lot of songs that we don't even know. Like, there was one song, and I'm not going to think of it right now, but there was something I saw that he was featured on a song, and it wasn't a country artist, it was somebody else, and he was shredding in the background. But yeah, Keith Urban, he can do it all, honestly.

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It's the 250K USA giveaway. Four chances each weekday to win $2,500 towards your great American getaway. Play again tomorrow morning at 8.